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0: definitely was in the right.
1: Yeah, it's definitely like he's cruising for cruising.
2: Pink Floyd with Money on Steve Gorman on Rocks. Arguably the most famous song ever written about money for a rock band or a pop group. Maybe. I mean, there's been a lot of great songs about money. And make no mistake, musicians who talk about how much they don't care about money, no, they do. Very rarely in life do people spend time talking about the things they don't care about. Every time I hear a musician say, I'm not in this for the money, man. This ain't about money. Don't talk to me about money. That tells me that they're thinking an awful lot about money. They may be thinking about how to make it look like they don't care about money. Either way, they're thinking about money. So Pink Floyd's Money, I'd say that's the top of the list, but followed pretty closely. If you remember the Wu-Tang Clan, Cream, C-R-E-A-M, stood for Cash Rules Everything Around Me. I mean, it's kind of hard to argue the point, you know? I mean, not saying it's a good or a bad thing, but it's kind of reality. AC/DC, of course, with Money Talks, a huge single. And in fact, the highest charting single in AC/DC's career in America is Money Talks. Isn't that fascinating? I would have thought it was something else. Hall & Oates had Rich Girl. That's one of my favorite songs ever. Loggins and Messina, you remember Danny's song? It's called Danny's Song, but they had the line, even though we ain't got money, I'm so in love with you, honey. I mean, come on. Donna Summer, she works hard for the money. I think the Beatles, however, can't buy me love. As always, it comes back to the Beatles. All right, okay, Beatles 1A, Pink Floyd 1B. There, that's my money song rankings for today.
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0: Temple of the Dog with Hunger Strike on Steve Gorman Rocks. Happy 4th of July weekend to one and all artists that got their independence. The next one of the night coming up after this from Joe Walsh. Here's All Night Long.
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0: Gorman Rocks is celebrating Independence Day by talking to artists that broke away from their band to take a shot at their own solo career. 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
1: Happy Independence Day to Ozzy Osbourne. Now, in the late 70s, independence was nothing on Ozzy Osbourne's mind. He wasn't looking for it. In his mind, Black Sabbath was his life. He never wanted to change it. But as 1978 rolled along, Black Sabbath was, in a sense, well, kind of dying from the inside. They were drunk. They were high. They had the misfortune of having a young and hungry Van Halen as their opening act. Van Halen blew them off the stage every night. And offstage, they were falling hard. Ozzy Osbourne, the singer, well, he took it the hardest. And as he upped his drug and alcohol abuse, he crossed that line. He went beyond the point of no return, or at least his bandmates felt that. They fired him in 1979. They simply couldn't imagine going on with him. He was too toxic, too unreliable. Now, Ozzy Osbourne was devastated. These guys had grown up together, and for what it's worth, the rest of the band were hardly angels themselves. What looked like the end of the line for Ozzy turned out, of course, to be the rebirth and beginning of a truly legendary career on his own. And, for the most part, for better or worse, on his own terms. With his manager slash wife, Sharon, at his side, Ozzy both outsold and outrocked 80s Black Sabbath. And the first single he released is, to this day, I think his most iconic track. The song that started a 40-year run, right here. Happy Independence Day, Ozzy Osbourne. Here's Crazy Train.
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0: 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Here's your host, Steve Gorman.
1: It's July the 3rd, April. It's time to look back. How about a history lesson?
2: Let's go.
1: On this day in 2012, Kiss announced they were going to release a guitar-sized book that contained photographs mostly unseen from their 40-year career. The limited edition book is called Monster, and the price, $4,300.
2: But how cool is that, a guitar-sized book?
1: That's so ridiculous. Then you have to get a guitar case-shaped bookshelf. On this day in 1971... American singer, a guy you may be familiar with, April, named Jim Morrison of the Doors, was found dead in a bathtub in Paris, France.
2: Not something I want to know.
1: No, crazy. He flew to Paris a few weeks earlier after recording the song Riders on the Storm, his final vocal performance in the studio. The cause of death was listed as a heart attack. Everyone's always assumed there were probably drugs and drink involved. And it was especially tough that it was on the two-year anniversary of Rolling Stones' Brian Jones's death.
2: That breaks my heart.
1: So for 27-year-old rockers, stay away from July 3rd. That's the lesson.
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24: 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We're giving out Steve's number so you can do just that. 844-446-7626. 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

0: Guns N' Roses with Bob Dylan's Knockin' on Heaven's Door. Easy to say that of all the great iconic tunes Bob Dylan has given the world, this is one of the most iconic. It's in the golden circle anyway, by any measure. I mean, Dylan originally wrote that song to be part of a film called Pat Garrett and Billy the Kid back in 1973. But this song has had so many cover versions. Neil Young, Nick Cave, Patti Smith, Jerry Garcia, the band Television, Bruce Springsteen has done covers. I mean, Eric Clapton, Guns N' Roses, we just heard, Warren Zevon. So many artists of different genres have put their own spin on Knocking on Heaven's Door. And, you know, the ultimate sign of a song's greatness is every one of those versions, it's pretty darn good. When a song's that good, you would have to try to mess it up. And so far, I've never heard anybody succeed at messing up Knocking on Heaven's Door.
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0: The Immigrant Song on Steve Gorman Rocks. Our next song at bat, we got a song written by a cat who likes to be pet a lot. Steve, isn't that what you told me?
1: I've told you a lot of things, April, and you've probably by now recognized about 90% of those things aren't true, not even close.
0: But this one, this particular one is about this next song.
1: Well, if by cat you mean a horny teenage boy, then yes. Yes, you're exactly right. This is Billy Squier with The Stroke.
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0: Billy Idol with Rebel Yell on Steve Gorman Rocks. Billy Idol saw Keith Richards clutching a bottle of Rebel Yell bourbon at an event and thought, Rebel Yell, I could do something with that. That sounds kind of cool. Not the only thing he decided to rip off from Keith Richards. Rampant drug use and hotel malfeasance also in the Billy Idol playbook. My man literally had a three-week-long drug binge slash party in Bangkok, Thailand at a Mandarin Oriental hotel down there. And the party went on so loud and so long and with such recklessness and with so many complaints, the Thai military had to break into the suite after 3 weeks and tranquilize Billy Idol. I don't know if he made any sound as the tranquilizer dart hit his body and knocked him out. But if he did make a sound, I imagine it sounded a little bit like a rebel yell. There, I said it.
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18: Sometimes you just gotta be honest. Like Dio was when he took Ozzy Osbourne's spot in Black Sabbath in 79.
19: There is no more Black Sabbath with Ozzy Osbourne in it. I find the man to be stupid, totally devoid of intelligence, an animal. I doubt very much that Ozzy could carry a tune if you put a radio in a suitcase and gave it to him in his hand.
18: Okay, Dio, maybe not that honest.

0: Stone Temple Pilots with Plush on Steve Gorman Rocks. Happy 4th of July weekend. We're celebrating artists who got their independence. And we've got the biggest of them all coming up after we hear first from George Thorogood. This is I Drink Alone.
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0: Urban Rocks is celebrating Independence Day by talking to artists that broke away from their band to take a shot at their own solo career. Now, here's your host, Steve Gorman.
1: Happy Independence Day to Paul McCartney, who on his own has done pretty well for himself. In fact, I say he's the heavyweight champion of rock and roll history. I mean, here's the case. He found himself on his own after the breakup of the biggest band on earth, the Beatles, before he was even 30. He continued to make records, has a few hits, some misses, and then everything in between. But at no time has he fallen off the map. I mean, since 1963, Paul McCartney has arguably been one of the 10 most famous people on the planet. But let's go back to the early 70s. The hangover from the Beatles did cause him to retreat initially. His first two albums done mostly at home, slowly putting together a new band. Three albums in, still no massive hit songs. Now, a lot of people were starting to wonder if Paul had lost the magic without John Lennon pushing him to excel. And then he got a call from a movie studio. Hey, do you want to write a theme song for a James Bond film? Paul said, sure. Sat down at the piano, and within about 10 minutes, he whipped out Live and Let Die. Something sparked in Paul McCartney that day. He knew he had a hit. Something about writing a song for a film score as opposed to another solo album, it opened up a piece of his writing that had gone missing. That song was a catalyst. It immediately led to Band on the Run, Venus and Mars, Wings at the Speed of Sound. McCartney had rebounded, and by 1976, he was clearly the dominant Beatle on both the charts around the world and on the road. His new band, Wings, pulled off, at that time, the biggest rock tour of all time. And on the live album from that tour, you hear Paul say on the mic, "Happy Birthday, America." They recorded part of that album on the 4th of July from 1976. Happy Independence, Paul McCartney.
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0: AC/DC, Dirty Deeds Done Dirt Cheap on Steve Gorman Rock. Steve, I just helped my friend with landscaping outside. I helped her for free. Do you think that's what this song is about? Dirty Deeds Done Dirt Cheap.
1: I imagine it probably is. Yes, it's a landscaping slash gardening. You know, that same old rock trope. How many bands haven't written songs about getting in the dirt and pulling weeds and applying Miracle-Gro and, you know, just that little mesh you put down to keep the weeds from growing back. So, yeah, that's what they were talking about.
0: Yeah, it's all marketing for landscaping. We've got it figured out.
1: I think that's probably makes sense, as long as what you're landscaping is giant, copious amounts of marijuana plants. I mean, it is a rock show. We're supposed to talk about stuff like that. No one wants to hear about your gardenias. No, it's all about the weed, April. Come on.
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20: Steve Gorman rocks, yeah. Bigfoot. I saw him. He's here in the woods of Michigan. Oh, by the way, it's Gonzo from Saginaw, Michigan.
19: Thanks for the info, Gonzo. 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

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If you live in Alabama, then you probably know Alabama is the only state that has an alcoholic beverage as its official drink. Clyde Mays Alabama style whiskey.

0: please. 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
1: 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It's a sad day in rock history as we lost two amazing musicians on this day in 1969 and again 2 years later in 1971. Now, back in 69, Rolling Stones guitarist Brian Jones, he was actually found dead in his swimming pool. It was just a few weeks after he was actually kicked out of the band, right? Now, they labeled it death by misadventure, as he was known to be strung out on drugs, which was actually the reason that caused him to be kicked out of the Stones. Then, on this same exact day, just 2 years later in 1971, while on sabbatical in Paris, Jim Morrison passed away in a bathtub. Yeah, so officials were saying it was heart failure brought on by drugs, but there was actually no autopsy done. He was buried in a Paris cemetery on July 9th, which is when the public officially found out about his passing. Of course, we know both men were incredible parts of rock history, who we remember today in Classic Rock Rewind. I'm April Rose, and this is Steve Gorman Rocks.
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0: hold on. Stop the music. 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
2: Van Halen's type of band, we're a rock and roll band in the truest sense. I've always thought that if you can't get up there and plug your guitar straight into an amp and play in your underwear, you ain't worth it to begin with.
0: Oh, all right. The pants are coming off.
1: 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God, no.
0: Yeah, now I am ready to work.
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0: Journey with Separate Ways on Steve Gorman Rocks. Here's a fact that is useless but still fascinating. The U.S. government once set a large supply of beer near an atomic blast site. In the early days, when we were testing atomic weapons out in the desert, they just wanted to see what the impact would be on all kinds of things. One of those things was beer. Turns out that in the event of nuclear war, the beer, well, it was still safe to drink. So when people say, I don't know, is that beer still good? It got warm. Let me tell you something. An A-bomb isn't going to ruin your beer. Getting warm and then cooling it down again, that ain't going to ruin it either.
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2: 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Now, seeing my grandson out on the water, it means everything to me. Watching him and taking in the blue waves, the sea breeze, the blurry horizon.
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0: ground, Mr. Floyd. Will you accept the charge from the United States?
1: Pink Floyd with Young Lust on Steve Gorman Rocks. We're celebrating artists who got their independence tonight throughout the night, one per hour. Some of those artists got their independence while still managing to stay in the band they originally came from. One of those artists coming up next after this from Ozzy Osbourne.
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0: Rocks is celebrating Independence Day by talking to artists that broke away from their band to take a shot at their own solo career. 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
1: Happy Independence Day to our next artist who left a huge band and had solo success, Stevie Nicks. Granted, Stevie had a very successful solo career in the 80s, but the fact that she had any career at all at that point is a bit of a miracle. I mean, surviving Fleetwood Mac of the 70s, that is not child's play. It's one thing to be the focal point of the biggest pop band on the planet. It's another thing to develop a crippling cocaine addiction to cope with all that stress. And then another thing altogether to be in a relationship with your songwriting partner and bandmate. And then you have that whole thing explode while the world watches. And then you seek solace in the arms of another one of your bandmates. Yeah, Stevie broke up with Lindsey and shacked up with Mick Fleetwood. But you know what? Stevie is an absolute survivor. But it was not a foregone conclusion that she would ever thrive on her own. But Lord, did she ever. Stevie was having a chat with Tom Petty's wife, and she asked, "How old were you when you had met Tom?" And Tom's wife said, "The age of 17. But with her strong southern accent, Stevie thought she said, "Edge of 17. Now that's a hell of a song title. Next thing you know, Stevie's in the studio with Jimmy Iovine. They're putting down tracks for what would become the album Belladonna. Now, not an end to Fleetwood Mac, of course, but it was a real line in the sand from Stevie Nicks to tell the world, as well as her own bandmates, "I don't need Fleetwood Mac. If need be, I can very easily go my own way." Independence forged in more drama than any other band ever. It was richly deserved. Happy Independence Day, Stevie.
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0: April, I know there was a time in your life, because every kid has this moment where you think, I want to be in a band. I want to be a singer or a bassist or something. So who did you look up to? Who were the bands that you went to your basement and pretended to be? And don't give me a cool answer. Be honest.
1: Well, when I was growing up, you know, the big stars were all pop stars, but that's totally not and never has been the music I've been into. It's always been rock. You know, alternative rock was huge when I was growing up, but I've really just turned back even further back to Zeppelin. Constantly Zeppelin and Stevie Nicks.
0: Wow. I have this great vision of you fronting a band where you're basically doing Stevie Nicks in front of Led Zeppelin. Like, April Rose as Stevie in front of a band that sounds like Zeppelin. In my mind, I'm trying to think if I can get the Edge of 17 melody over Black Dog. I'm going to have to get back to you on that.
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0: The Ramones, I Want to Be Sedated on Steve Gorman Rocks. Steve, I feel like sedated would be a cool way to say, like, instead of getting drunk, like, let's go drink. Like, why don't we go get sedated tonight? Like, it's almost a little more sophisticated, coded way to say, let's go have a drink, right?
1: Yeah, it's called Quaaludes back in the day. Let's just go get sedated. And then you can't find a Quaalude anymore, so now you have to find something else, and it's not nearly as fun and far riskier. But back in the day, sure, getting sedated was a perfectly acceptable night out on the town. The salad days. I just missed out on the Quaalude years, but they tell me it was really something. They tell me it was magical.
0: I've heard stories.
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0: Frankenstein, Edgar Winter Group kicking off the fifth and final hour of the night, the fifth and final hour of the week on Steve Gorman Rocks. We've got our final artist of the night. We're celebrating their independence. That's a little later this hour. Right now, it's time for Yes, Owner of a Lonely Heart.
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0: Steve Corbett Ross is interrupting the music for an important story from a listener.
1: Just a story about how exes got revenges on their boyfriends from the 80s. Boyfriend's cheating on her. She leaves him. Before she leaves his apartment, she picks up the telephone, dials the Tokyo Weather Service, leaves the phone off the hook. He gets to pick up the tab.
0: Revenge of the 80s. 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

0: It's time for Questionable Wisdom on Steve Gorman Rocks. 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
1: Listening on 102.3 The Wolf in New London, Connecticut, we have Carrie who needs some advice. Now, Carrie is getting married next year to a man that already has a six-month-old son. Okay, no big deal, right, Steve?
2: Right, sure.
1: But check this. Carrie's fiance wants to tell his kid that Carrie is his biological mother. Now, Carrie feels a little weird about telling this kid a lie like this, Steve. What do you think?
2: No, she should feel a lot weird about a lie like this. Now, we don't know where the biological mother is. If she's no longer with us, that's a tragedy, but still not a reason to lie about who this kid's birth mom is. If she is with us and in prison, tragedy, still no reason not to tell the kid who his real mom is. You can never, ever, ever, ever, ever lie to a child about who their birth mother is. I don't care what the reasons are. It's like, I don't know my mom, but the mom I do know lied to me. Both are just horrible things. But I can tell you right now, the second added part of that is way worse than the simple one on its own. A child can handle whatever the adult gives the child if it's given in direct, linear pieces of information. This is your mommy. She loves you. But a different woman gave birth to you. Her name's April, and she left us. She abandoned us, and she's on the radio now.
1: Oh,
2: whatever
1: no.
2: the story is, whatever the story is, speak it directly.
1: Right.
2: And then when the kid has questions, they'll ask them. But for the most part, mm-hmm. if you tell a kid your mommy lives somewhere else, they go, okay.
1: Right.
2: The same way you say, we can't go to the circus because there's not one in town. They go, okay. I mean, kids can accept the truth as long as you remember their kids and give it in short, straight doses. 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

0: Def Leppard with Armageddon It on Steve Gorman Rocks. Our final artist of the night spotlight. Artists who got their independence coming up right after this from the great Lynyrd Skynyrd. Here's Tuesday's Gone.
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0: Gorman Rocks is celebrating Independence Day by talking to artists that broke away from their band to take a shot at their own solo career. Now, here's your host, Steve Gorman.
1: Happy Independence Day indeed to Don Henley of the Eagles. Now, Don Henley was granted or forced into an independent mindset in the 80s, not because he and Glenn Frey blew up the Eagles, but because Glenn Frey and Don Felder blew up the Eagles. They came to blows and the band said enough's enough. But Henley was more than ready to go his own way when that all went down. I mean, look, the Eagles owned the 1970s. By the time they had followed up Hotel California with The Long Run, that was an uneven album that came after years of fighting over musical direction, it seemed inevitable that the band would eventually pull the plug. Don Henley and Glenn Frey were quite the pair. I mean, they were the Lennon and McCartney of country rock, to be sure. But despite all that success, or actually because of that incredible success, the pressure and tension was everywhere in the Eagles camp. Henley and Frey, both alpha personalities, super headstrong. If they're on the same page, look out. But boy, when they splintered, the collateral damage went in all directions. Henley was more than ready to strike out on his own, to have the final say, to make all of his own decisions. Now, his first solo album, I Can't Stand Still, that was not his best effort. It was not his best-selling effort. But his first single served notice that Don Henley was not suffering from an Eagles hangover. It was an updated sound from an old familiar voice. And the success of that single, Dirty Laundry, it assured his fans he was just getting started. Happy Independence Day, Don Henley. Here's Dirty Laundry.
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1: It's July the 3rd, April. It's time to look back. How about a history lesson?
2: Let's go.
1: On this day in 2012, KISS announced they were going to release a guitar-sized book that contained photographs mostly unseen from their 40-year career. The limited edition book is called Monster, and the price, $4,300.
2: But how cool is that, a guitar-sized book?
1: That's so ridiculous. Then you have to get a guitar case-shaped bookshelf. On this day in 1971... American singer, a guy you may be familiar with, April, named Jim Morrison of the Doors, was found dead in a bathtub in Paris, France.
2: Not something I want to know.
1: No, crazy. He flew to Paris a few weeks earlier after recording the song Riders on the Storm, his final vocal performance in the studio. The cause of death was listed as a heart attack. Everyone's always assumed there were probably drugs and drink involved. And it was especially tough that it was on the two-year anniversary of Rolling Stones' Brian Jones's death.
2: That breaks my heart.
1: So for 27-year-old rockers, stay away from July 3rd. That's the lesson.
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0: Asia with Heat of the Moment on Steve Borman Rocks, originally titled Meat of the Moment. It was about hot dogs. No?
1: Hot dogs aren't actually meat, I feel like. They're just, I don't know what to call them.
0: You know what I call them? God's gift to humanity.
1: Oh,
0: man, do I love
1: no.
0: a good hot dog.
1: But do you put ketchup on it, is my question.
0: Never. It's
1: Thank
0: mustard.
1: You. Okay, because I'm from Chicago, and it's a sin to put ketchup on a hot dog. And when I see that, it hurts me deep inside. So everyone, please stop putting ketchup on your hot dogs. Thank you very much.
0: April, you know this about me. I always will order, if given the opportunity, the Chicago dog. That's my favorite style of hot dog. The sport peppers, the onion, the green relish, the mustard, the seasoned salt, the pickle wedge, the tomato. I love a Chicago
1: dog. I'm so proud of you. See, I was kind of on the fence about if I liked you or not, and that just solidified it, man. You are good.
0: That's all it takes. If you want April to be on your good side, just pretend you care about something from Chicago. It's really that simple.
1: True story.
0: Hey, everybody, have a great weekend. We'll be back Monday night for 5 more hours of rock music. Talk to you then.
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6: You know, it's funny, when I think back to what the typical American dinner looked like when you and I were kids, there's usually some kind of meat featured at the center of the plate. Vegetables are there, but often thought of as a side dish. More and more, though, we are coming to realize that a plant-based diet, with little or no meat even, is going to be a healthier way to eat for just about everyone. New study out of the University of Hawaii Cancer Center found that eating a high-quality plant-rich diet that includes whole grains, vegetables, and fruits may prevent cognitive impairment even when people start that diet in their late 50s and 60s. Yeah, it's important to make sure you're getting enough protein, fats, complex carbohydrates. Just because you cut out or even cut back on meat, though, is not a license to eat whatever you want. Focus on eating whole, real foods. I'm Dr. Sanjay Gupta, helping you live a better life.
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9: A better life with Dr. Sanjay Gupta.
10: When you need your body to perform, but some of your muscles are having trouble, other muscles can sometimes help compensate. This is a great thing short term, but long term it can lead to serious and even chronic aches and pains. So if you've got nagging stiffness or irritation somewhere, don't push through it. Try to figure out why it's happening and how you can correct it. Strength and conditioning specialist Dana Santa says performing exercises at a deliberate tempo makes it easier to notice when the wrong muscles are taking over, and also gives the intended muscles a chance to engage before that compensation kicks in. Dana suggests that starting with primary movement patterns such as squatting, hinging, pushing, pulling, rotating, and core can help make compensation easiest to identify and to address. I'm Dr. Sanjay Gupta, helping you live a better life.
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4: Not all screen time is created equal, and a new study out of Sweden is helping us understand this even better. So researchers followed more than 20,000 people over nearly two decades and determined that passive screen time, like sitting on the couch and watching television, raised someone's risk of dementia. But if they did something active, like reading, puzzles, or interacting with other people, this same group of people saw their risk of dementia drop. Just like you gotta put the work in to keep your body in shape as you age, you basically have to do the same thing with your brain. A couple things I have found to help: working to learn something new every day, whatever it might be, challenging yourself in some way every day, and really importantly, staying socially active. Some days that means meeting friends in person. Other days, maybe an email, a text, or a phone call. Just stay engaged. I'm Dr. Sanjay Gupta, helping you live a better life.
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0: Floydian Slip, your weekly hour of Pink Floyd. I'm Craig Bailey. It's the show 1577. It's Surrogate Bands. We do it every summer. It's the music of Pink Floyd, interpreted by other artists. It's a group called Lowercase, with their cover of Lucifer Sam, going back to last year. Band from Palm Desert, California, led by a guy named Imad Wasif on vocals and guitar, Greg Gerges on drums. They formed back in 1993. They reformed just last year after some time off. That's from their 2025 single. Mike Villette, before that, from Baker's Dozen, 2022, his cover of Breathe. Don't know much about him. He's been recording music for the past several years. It's about all we know. We started out with a great cover of some music from The Wall by a group called Plastic Fantastics. Young Lust and One of My Turns from Acknowledgements Part 1 back in 2011. An industrial rock band. They were active from 01 to 2011. Lionel Cohen was the key member, based out in L.A. He has been pretty busy making music for film and television. Plastic Fantastics. It's the music of Pink Floyd, recorded by other artists, all sorts of interpretations of the music of Pink Floyd, some fairly straightforward, some a little more experimental. If you want to a reminder on what you've heard this week, we do publish the playlist following our broadcast week. We do that every week, actually. But most of the time, you don't have a lot of questions because the group that you heard was Pink Floyd. Not so this week. This is the one show where we get lots of questions afterward, asking, what was that I heard? Who did that cover of Lucifer Sam? You can find it all on our website in the news section, floydianslip.com.
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0: Surrogate Bands, the music of Pink Floyd, performed by other artists. This is a special episode of Floydian Slip, program 1577. I'm Craig Bailey. I like that one. That's a group that goes by Nojo. Any color you like, of course, from Dark Side of the Moon, from their interpretation of Dark Side called Nojo Explores the Dark Side of the Moon from 2010. So Nojo is an acronym. It's easier to say that than it is to say Neufeld Okapinti Jazz Orchestra. I hope that I'm pronouncing that correctly. Canadian jazz musical group based in Toronto, founded in 94. They're pretty big deal, I think. They won a Juno Award for their first album back in 95. The Juno is the Canadian equivalent of the Grammy. That was for the best contemporary jazz album. And their interpretation of Dark Side is stellar. You can probably tell from the track that we just played. Before that, it was Robert and Will Jans from the Mackinac Sessions, 2023. A Boat Lies Waiting. I was really surprised that I managed to find a cover, not only of a solo work, those are harder to find than of, you know, Pink Floyd. And not only that, but one that's fairly new. That's David Gilmour from Rattle That Lock. That's only, you know, a few years old. And I think the guys who did it are only a few years old. These are some young guys. There's hope for the future. That's the way that makes me feel. I don't know how old these guys are. They also go by the name Two Soups. They're from Michigan Center, Michigan, and that album recorded at Mackinac Island in Michigan. I don't know how old they are. They look young, very talented guys, and obviously excellent taste in music. Robert and Will Jans with A Boat Lies Waiting.
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0: Surrogate Bands, the music of Pink Floyd, performed by other artists. This is a special episode of Floydian Slip. I'm Craig Bailey. It's episode 1577. We do this all covers thing every year, usually in June or July. That's an Israeli band called Rock 4 with their take on Matilda Mother, going back to Floyd's very first album. That's on their album called Octopus Ride, came out just this year. They were formed in 1988. They're Israeli, but for the most part, they do their work in English. Whenever we do the Surrogate Bands program, there's always an artist or two that we manage to stumble upon that we can find out nothing about. And the track that we played before Rock 4 is that track for this year. I know nothing about this. Ember Lynn is the way I'm presuming it's pronounced. Came out this year, a single of Fat Old Son. Nice recording of that David Gilmour number from Adam Hart Mother. I don't know if this is a group or if it's an individual. I know nothing about them. Ember Lynn, last name L-N. I like it. Also in that set, All India Radio, which of course is not an Indian band. They're an Australian band. From their album On Pink Floyd from 2022, nice cover of Cirrus Minor. It's a group founded by Martin Kennedy. He's been the one constant in that group throughout its existence. And another interesting thing regarding All India Radio is their 2018 album called Space uses cover art originally intended for Floyd. Rejected artwork done by David Hardy of Hypnosis and submitted to Pink Floyd for Dark Sides and not used. Showed up on All India Radio's 2018 album Space. Look it up. I'm not making this stuff up. It's Surrogate Bands, the music of Pink Floyd, recorded by other artists. We've got time for a couple of more. Stick around.
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0: Surrogate Bands, the music of Pink Floyd performed by other artists. This has been a special episode of Floydian Slip, program 1577. It's Brett Bailey, no relation to myself, with his cover of Pigs on the Wing Parts 1 and 2. As we know, it's split into two parts on the Animals album, just recently reissued, actually, as part of the 8 tracks collection by Pink Floyd. As a single track, as we heard it there. Also in that set, Mike Coykendall from Half Past Present Pending, album from 2015. Paranoid Eyes, cover from Floyd's The Final Cut album. Mike, a Kansas native, moved to San Francisco in 91. Worked with a group called the Old Joe Clarks, and now he's apparently based in Portland, Oregon. And that's it for this week's Floydian Slip, Surrogate Bands, the music of Floyd performed by other artists, one of our more interesting programs that we do each year. 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I'm Craig Bailey, available from the archives this week. Floydian Slip episode 1100, originally aired the week of May 8th, 2017. 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

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I know your job sucks, your kids are thankless, and your significant other is, well, let's say, distracted. 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
12: We talk a lot here about ultra-processed foods and the many ways in which they can negatively impact your health. They've been linked to weight gain, obesity, type 2 diabetes, cardiovascular disease, even cancer. And now a new study out of UCSF found that high ultra-processed food intake was associated with something called intramuscular fat, which is exactly what it sounds like. That's fat inside your muscles, which can cause them to become weaker. Now, in this particular study, the researchers noticed more wear and tear and pain in people's knees because of weakened thigh muscles. Cutting back on ultra-processed foods isn't easy. The CDC estimates at least half the calories in our diet come from ultra-processed foods. But if you're looking to eat cleaner, cutting out sugar-sweetened beverages, that may be the best number one thing you can do to try and get started. I'm Dr. Sanjay Gupta, helping you live a better life.
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1: You know, it's funny, when I think back to what the typical American dinner looked like when you and I were kids, there's usually some kind of meat featured at the center of the plate. Vegetables are there, but often thought of as a side dish. More and more, though, we are coming to realize that a plant-based diet, with little or no meat even, is going to be a healthier way to eat for just about everyone. New study out of the University of Hawaii Cancer Center found that eating a high-quality plant-rich diet that includes whole grains, vegetables, and fruits may prevent cognitive impairment even when people start that diet in their late 50s and 60s. Yeah, it's important to make sure you're getting enough protein, fats, complex carbohydrates. Just because you cut out or even cut back on meat, though, is not a license to eat whatever you want. Focus on eating whole, real foods. I'm Dr. Sanjay Gupta, helping you live a better life.
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9: When we talk about how much exercise someone should get, current guidelines call for about 150 minutes of moderate intensity exercise or 75 minutes of vigorous intensity exercise every week. New study out of the UK makes a strong case for vigorous exercise if and when you can do it. Now, researchers determined that even little bursts of vigorous exercise can significantly reduce someone's risk of 8 different diseases: dementia, type 2 diabetes, fatty liver disease, chronic respiratory disease, chronic kidney disease, immune-mediated inflammatory diseases, major cardiovascular events, and atrial fibrillation. We're not talking about complicated training programs here. Just work with what you can into your everyday life. If you are breathless and unable to speak in complete sentences, then you've hit the mark. I'm Dr. Sanjay Gupta, helping you live a better life.
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10: As someone who's been married nearly 25 years, I'll tell you, there's a lot of great things about having a spouse. And according to a new study out of the University of Miami Health System, marriage might even be linked to a lower risk of cancer. Why? Well, the researchers said people who are married are less likely to engage in risky behavior. They're more likely to get a nudge to go to regular preventive medicine appointments and screenings. And they have a partner to share the load of family obligations, household chores, and finances. No one is saying you should get married in the pursuit of better health. But if you are single, how can you build a strong support system to maybe get some of these same benefits? Do your own research, find out what's important, and then hold members of your squad accountable and let them hold you accountable as well. That can provide a lot of support. I'm Dr. Sanjay Gupta, helping you live a better life.
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7: Not all screen time is created equal. And a new study out of Sweden is helping us understand this even better. So researchers followed more than 20,000 people over nearly two decades and determined that passive screen time, like sitting on the couch and watching television, raised someone's risk of dementia. But if they did something active, like reading, puzzles, or interacting with other people, this same group of people saw their risk of dementia drop. Just like you got to put the work in to keep your body in shape as you age, you basically have to do the same thing with your brain. A couple things I have found to help: working to learn something new every day, whatever it might be, challenging yourself in some way every day, and really importantly, staying socially active. Some days that means meeting friends in person. Other days, maybe an email, a text, or a phone call. Just stay engaged. I'm Dr. Sanjay Gupta, helping you live a better life.
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0: 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Me neither. 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
13: Not all screen time is created equal. And a new study out of Sweden is helping us understand this even better. So researchers followed more than 20,000 people over nearly two decades and determined that passive screen time, like sitting on the couch and watching television, raised someone's risk of dementia. But if they did something active, like reading, puzzles, or interacting with other people, this same group of people saw their risk of dementia drop. Just like you gotta put the work in to keep your body in shape as you age, you basically have to do the same thing with your brain. A couple things I have found to help: working to learn something new every day, whatever it might be, challenging yourself in some way every day, and really importantly, staying socially active. Some days that means meeting friends in person. Other days, maybe an email, a text, or a phone call. Just stay engaged. I'm Dr. Sanjay Gupta, helping you live a better life.
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5: You know, it's funny, when I think back to what the typical American dinner looked like when you and I were kids, there's usually some kind of meat featured at the center of the plate. Vegetables are there, but often thought of as a side dish. More and more, though, we are coming to realize that a plant-based diet, with little or no meat even, is going to be a healthier way to eat for just about everyone. New study out of the University of Hawaii Cancer Center found that eating a high-quality plant-rich diet that includes whole grains, vegetables, and fruits may prevent cognitive impairment even when people start that diet in their late 50s and 60s. Yeah, it's important to make sure you're getting enough protein, fats, complex carbohydrates. Just because you cut out or even cut back on meat, though, is not a license to eat whatever you want. Focus on eating whole, real foods. I'm Dr. Sanjay Gupta, helping you live a better life.
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0: 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How you doing? It's Riley the Wolf. You know, it turns out the steering wheel makes a pretty good drum set. It even comes with a built-in horn section. Doot doot! 102.3 The Wolf! You know, 102.3 The Wolf is free in every sense of the word. Free from commercials for the first 40 minutes of almost every hour. Free from terrible music and completely free to enjoy. So, enjoy! Hey, Google, get me a beer. Nah, didn't work. Let's try this. Hey, Google, play 102.3 The Wolf. Oh, yeah, that's it. 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
11: 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I'll not only tell you about the song, but we'll play it for you as well. 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
14: I don't know about you, but my social media feeds are flooded with lotions and potions and gadgets, all promising to unlock different components of longevity. But if you log off, take a step back from all the hype, you'll find that the actual keys to a longer, healthier life are hiding in plain sight. There are four of them. Number one, nutrition. The Mediterranean diet really is the gold standard. Number two, exercise. You should be getting 150 minutes of moderate intensity exercise or 75 minutes of vigorous intensity exercise every week, plus strength training and stretching. Number three, sleep. Sleep is when your body and your brain repair themselves. You should be getting 7 to 9 hours a night. And finally, number four, often gets forgotten, socialization. It's not a bonus. It's a necessity for a healthy life, finding a sense of community, purpose, and belonging. I'm Dr. Sanjay Gupta, helping you live a better life.
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